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It was on 2 years ago on Thanksgiving when my friend and I went up to visit Alice at the restaurant. But Alice doesn't live in the restaurant. She lives in the church nearby the restaurant in the bell tower with her husband Ray and Foch is a dog. And living in the bell tower like that, they got a lot of room downstairs where the pews used to be. And having all that room, seeing as how they took out all the pews, they decided that they didn't have to take out their garbage for a long time. We got up there, we found all the garbage in there, and we decided it'd be a friendly gesture for us to take the garbage down to the city dump. So we took the half a ton of garbage, put it in the back of a red VW microbus, took shovels and rakes and implements of destruction, and headed on toward the city dump. Well, we got there, and there's a big sign and a chain across the dump saying closed on Thanksgiving. And we had never heard of a dump closed on Thanksgiving before, and with tears in our eyes.

miles, we drove off into the sunset looking for another place to put the garbage. We didn't find one till we came to a side road, and off the side of the side road was another 15-foot cliff, and at the bottom of the cliff was another pile of garbage. And we decided that one big pile's better than two little piles, and rather than bring that one up, we decided to throw ours down. And that's what we did. Drove back to the church, had a Thanksgiving dinner that couldn't be beat, went to sleep and didn't get up until the next morning when we got a phone call from Officer Obie. He said, "Kid, we found your name on an envelope at the bottom of a half a ton of garbage, and just wanted to know if you had any information about it." And I said, "Yes, sir, Officer Obie, cannot tell a lie. I put that envelope under that garbage." After speaking over for about 45 minutes on the telephone, we finally arrived at the truth of the matter and said that we had to go down and pick up the garbage, and also had to go down and speak to him at the police officer station. So we got in the red VW microbus with the shovels and rakes and implements of destruction, headed on toward the police officer station. Now, friends, there was only one or two things that Obie could have done at the police station, and the first was that he could have given us a medal for being so brave and honest on the telephone, which wasn't very likely, and we didn't expect it. Another thing was that he could have bawled us out and told us never to be seen driving garbage around the vicinity again, which is what we expected. But when we got to the police officer station, there was a third possibility that we hadn't even counted upon, and we was both immediately arrested, handcuffed. And I said, "Obie, I don't think I can pick up the garbage with these handcuffs on." He said, "Shut up, kid. Get in the back of the patrol car." And that's what we did, and sat in the back of the patrol car and drove to the, quote, scene of the crime, unquote. I want to tell you about the town of Stockbridge, Massachusetts, where this happened. Here they got three stop signs, two police officers and one police car, but when we got to the scene of the crime, there was five police officers and three police cars, being the biggest crime of the last 50 years, and everybody wanted to get in a newspaper story about it. And they was using up all kinds of cop equipment that they had hanging around the police officer station. They was taking plaster, tire track, footprints, dog smelling prints, and they took 27 8x10 color glossy photographs with circles and arrows and a paragraph on the back of each one explaining what each one was to be used as evidence against us. Took pictures of the approach, the getaway, the northwest corner, the southwest corner, and that's not to mention the aerial photography. After the ordeal, we went back to the jail. Obie said he was gonna put us in the cell. Said, "Kid, I'm gonna put you in the cell. I want your wallet and your belt." And I said, "Obie, I can understand you want my wallet, so I don't have any money to spend in the cell, but what do you want my belt for?" And it said, "Kid, we don't want any hangings." Said, "Obie, did you think I was gonna hang myself for littering?" Obie said he was making sure, and friends, Obie was, because he took out the toilet seat so I couldn't hit myself over the head and drown. And he took out the toilet paper so I couldn't bend the bars, roll the toilet paper out the window, slide down the roll, and have an escape. Obie was making sure, and it was about 4 or 5 hours later that Alice, remember Alice? It's a song about Alice. Alice came by and with a few nasty words to Obie on the side, bailed us out of jail. We went back to the church, had another Thanksgiving dinner that couldn't be beat, and didn't get up until the next morning when we all had to go to court. We walked in, sat down. Obie came in with the 27 8x10 colored glossy pictures with the circles and arrows and a paragraph on the back each one. Sat down. Man came in, said, "All rise." We all stood up, and Obie stood up with the 27 8x10 covered glossy pictures, and the judge walked in, sat down with the C&I dog, and he sat down. We sat down. Obie looked at the C&I dog. Then the 27 8x10 colored glossy pictures with the circles and arrows and a paragraph on the back of each one, and looked at the C&I dog.
then at the 27, 8x10, colored glossy pictures with the circles and arrows and a paragraph on the back of each one, and began to cry, cause Obie came to the realization that it was a typical case of American blind justice, and there wasn't nothing he could do about it. And the judge wasn't gonna look at the 27, 8x10, colored glossy pictures with the circles and arrows and a paragraph on the back of each one, explaining what each one was to be used as evidence against us. And we was fined $50 and had to pick up the garbage in the snow, but that's not what I came to tell you about. Came to talk about the draft. We got a building down New York City, it's called Whitehall Street, where you walk in and you get injected, inspected, detected, infected, neglected, and selected. I went down to get my physical examination one day, and I walked in, I sat down, got good and drunk the night before, so I looked and felt my best when I went in that morning. Cause I wanted to look like the all-American kid from New York City. Man, I wanted to feel like the, I wanted to be the all-American kid from New York. And I walked in, sat down, I was hung down, brung down, hung up, and all kinds of mean, nasty, ugly things. And I walked in, I sat down, they gave me a piece of paper, said, kid, see the psychiatrist, room 604. And I went up there, I said, shrink, I want to kill. And I want to kill. Kill. I want to see blood and gore and guts and veins in my teeth. Eat dead, burnt bodies. I mean, kill. Kill, kill, kill! And I started jumping up and down, yelling, kill, kill! And it started jumping up and down with me, and we was both jumping up and down, yelling, kill, kill! And the sergeant came over, pinned a medal on me, set me down the hall, said, you're our boy. And you feel too good about it. Proceeded on down the hall, getting more injections, inspections, detections,

kinds of mean, nasty, ugly things, and I was just having a tough time there, and they was inspecting, injecting every single part of me, and they was leaving no part untouched. Proceeded through, and I when finally came to see the very last man, I walked in, sat down after a whole big thing there, and I walked up and said, "What do you want?" He said, "Kid, we only got one question. Have you ever been arrested?" I proceeded to tell him the story of Alice's restaurant, Massacre, with full orchestration and five-part harmony and stuff like that, and then all the phenomena stopped me right there and said, "Kid, did you ever go to court?" I proceeded to tell him the story of the 27 8x10 colored glossy pictures with the circles and arrows and a paragraph on the back of each one that stopped me right there and said, "Kid, I want you to go over and sit down on that bench that says Group W. Now, kid,

And I walked over to the bench there, and there's his Group W is where they put you. If you may not be moral enough to join the army after committing your special crime, and there was all kinds of mean, nasty, ugly-looking people on the bench there. Mother rapers, father stabbers, father rapers sitting right there on the bench next to me, and one, he was mean and nasty and ugly and horrible and crime-fighting guys are sitting there on the bench, and the meanest, ugliest, nastiest one, the meanest father raper of them all, was coming over to me, and he was mean and ugly and nasty and horrible and all kinds of things, and he sat down next to me and said, kid, what'd you get? I said, I didn't get nothing. I had to pay $50 and pick up the garbage. He said, what were you arrested for, kid? And I said, littering. And they all moved away from me on the bench there to carry eyeball and all kinds of mean, nasty things. Till I said, and creating a nuisance, and they all came back, shook my hand, and we had a great time on the bench talking about crime, mother stabbing, father raping, all kinds of groovy things that we was talking about on the bench. And everything was fine, we were smoking cigarettes and all kinds of things until the sergeant came over, had some paper in his hand, held it up and said, kids, this piece of paper's got 47 words, 37 cents, it's 58 words. We want no details of crime, time, crime, and that kind of thing. Got 17 tune about the crime, want no arresting officer's name, and that kind of thing. You gotta say and talk for 45 minutes, and nobody understood a word that he said. But we had fun filling out the forms and playing with the pencils on the bench there. And I filled out the massacre with the four-part harmony and wrote it down there just like it was, and everything was fine, and I put down a pencil and I turned over the piece of paper, and there on the other side, in the middle of the other side, away from everything else on the other side, in parentheses, capital letters, quotated, read the following words. Kid, you rehabilitated yourself. I went over to the sergeant and said, Sergeant, you've got a lot of damn gall to ask me if I've rehabilitated myself. I mean,

Cause you wanna know if I'm moral enough to join an army, burn women, kids, houses, and villages after being a litter bug. You left it, miss a kid. We don't like your kind. And we're gonna send your fingerprints off to Washington, and friends, somewhere in Washington, enshrined in some little folders, a study in black and white of my fingerprints. And the only reason I'm singing you the song now is cause you may know somebody in a similar situation. Or you may be in a similar situation, and if you're in a situation like that, there's only one thing you can do, is walk into the shrink wherever you are. Just walk in, say, shrink. You can get anything you want at Alice's restaurant and walk out. You know, if one person, just one person does it, they may think he's really sick and they won't take him. And if two people do it in harmony, they think they're both faggots and it won't take either of them. And if three people do it, can you imagine three people walking in, singing a bar, Alice's restaurant, and walking out? They may think it's an organization. And can you imagine 50 people a day? I said 50 people a day walking in, singing a bar, Alice's restaurant, and walking out. And friends, they may think it's a movement. And that's what it is. The Alice's restaurant anti-massacre creed movement. And all you gotta do to join is to sing it the next time it comes around on the guitar. With feeling. So we'll wait till it comes around on the guitar here. Sing it when it does. 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

I'm so happy I got you here. Oh, keeps me grinning from ear to ear. Ah, don't ever let go, baby. Hang on and hang on tight. Pay yourself another Tuesday morning flight. 'Tis I, the midday fellow, Luke Costello, back on the scene with another rock and roll record machine. Getting it done, having some fun, and you know the place. 92.com. 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

if we look to the answer as to why for so many years we achieved so much, prospered as no other people on earth, it was because here in this land, we unleashed the energy and individual genius of man to a greater extent than has ever been done before. Freedom and the dignity of the individual have been more available and assured here than in any other place on earth. The price for this freedom at times has been high, but we have never been unwilling to pay that price. Those who say that we're in a time when there are no heroes, they just don't know where to look. The sloping hills of Arlington National Cemetery, with its row upon row of simple white markers bearing crosses or stars of David, they add up to only a tiny fraction of the price that has been paid for our freedom. Each one of those markers

Martin Treptow, who left his job in a small town barber shop in 1917 to go to France with the famed Rainbow Division. There on the Western Front, he was killed trying to carry a message between battalions under heavy artillery fire. We're told that on his body was found a diary. On the flyleaf, under the heading My Pledge, he had written these words: America must win this war. Therefore, I will work, I will save, I will sacrifice, I will endure. I will fight cheerfully and do my utmost as if the issue of the whole struggle depended on me alone. We must realize that no arsenal or no weapon in the arsenals of the world is so formidable as the will and moral courage of free men and women. It is a weapon our adversaries in today's world do not have. It is a weapon that we as Americans do have. Let that be understood by those who practice terrorism and prey upon their neighbors. As for the enemies of freedom, those who are potential adversaries, they will be reminded that peace is the highest aspiration of the American people. We will negotiate for it, sacrifice for it. We will not surrender for it now or ever. We are Americans.

blessed good morning to each and every one of you on this Tuesday morning. Yes, indeed. Back from the holiday event and the holiday weekend. Yes, indeed. Yours truly, Lou Costello, your midday fellow on the Wheels of Steel, right here at the Doo-Wop Diner. Yes, the doors are open. Come on in, sit down, get some of what I got. Guaranteed you will never, ever go hungry at the Doo-Wop Diner. Now, because it's Tuesday and we didn't do anything on Monday except relax, well, I had already planned to do a little bit of Motown Monday. So it looks like it's going to be Tuesday Motown a little bit,

Motown sound, Smokey Robinson. Good stuff, good stuff. What a way to get off on a Tuesday. Hope you guys enjoyed your long weekend, no doubt about that. And we had great weather for it as well. So, let's do a little rock and roll, shall we? Come on. The one, the only, Little Richard on Cruisin' 92.com. Ha, ha, ha.

Golden Voice Harry from the group Cornerstone. I'm hanging out here with my best friend Lou Costello at the Doo-Wop Diner. And in fact, ladies and gentlemen, I'm about to order my favorite entree. Lou, could you please get me If I Should Lose You by the Dream Lovers?

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Yes, indeed. Harry Schmidt. Golden Voice Harry. Yes, indeed. Got his own great group. Oh, yes, indeed. Street Corner. No doubt about it. Cornerstone. Wow. When you hear those guys sing, you know who it is. And here we are on a beautiful Tuesday. Yours truly, Lou Costello. The sun is shining and the music is right. So let's do it one more time with the great, late Frankie Lyman.

Ah, the great, the late Frankie Lyman and those teenagers. And I want to do a little something as we continue to roll through this. This particular song that we played a lot back in the day, especially at the Degenhart location, way, way back. But this particular song by the Silhouettes was a favorite of a dear friend of mine and all of you out there, because everybody knew the Chicker. Yes, indeed. Chick Collington, and this was one of his favorite songs by the Silhouettes. We had to say goodbye to him earlier this year. It was very, very sad, but as we always say, he's in a better place. So, in the memory of the Chicker from the Degenhart days.

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We roll on right here at Cruising92.com. Yours truly, Lou Costello. On the wheels of steel, the Doo-Wop Diner is open. Yes, indeed. If you haven't heard, we reopened it by request. We closed the doors, well, I believe it was the 17th or 19th of December, almost a year ago. And, your folks are you're just the best. Where's the diner? Where's that? Well, all right. Well, we opened up the diner, remodeled it a little bit, but it is still known as that Doo-Wop Diner, right on the corner of Acapella Drive and Doo-Wop Avenue. Yes, indeed, it is the Doo-Wop Diner. And let's kick it off with a friend of mine, again, another soldier gone. He's up there in a better place. Used to be a big part of Little Isidore and his group. Then he went solo, and a little something like this popped out. I'm going to send this out there to my man, Art Alessi.

Angel Rizzoff right there from Little Isidore and the Inquisitors, out on his own with something that was a big, big hit, especially down there in South Carolina, North Carolina. They were shagging, baby, to a little thing called Boogie Down Bronx. Yes, indeed. Ooh. Now, folks, I have worked pretty hard. I'm not complaining, but I was working this thing mostly all day yesterday because I wanted it to make sure it was going to work. So, we have our request line. Yes, we do. So, get a paper, get some pencils, and get ready. Here is your request line for requesting your favorite song. 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

Now, there's a bunch of guys, folks. The Magnificent Men, and they were and are the Magnificent Men. They were even on a big record label, Columbia. They should have been much, much bigger than they were. These guys were off the chart great. They hailed from York, Pennsylvania, Harrisburg, Pennsylvania, Lancaster, Pennsylvania. They all came together to create the Magnificent Men. And everything they did was absolutely great. And for some reason, this is this crazy business that we're in. These guys should have been out there for years and years and years, making great records, gold records. For some reason, we still have the sounds, but those guys, I don't know what the record label was thinking, but they should have pushed them more. And they were a great act, a great act. Some of them are still together. They come under a different name. I think it's called Class of 66, but before that they were all the Magnificent Men. You've heard it many times. Talent to spare, I'm telling you. But for some reason it was not meant to be. Anyway, I'm looking here and I'm saying to myself, oh my, this happened to me the day that I accidentally stepped into the 1950s and never looked back.

Gotta love those Rivieras. A little moonlight cocktail right here at 92.com. 2 great hours every day, nothing but the best, and the heck with the rest. Did you get all your sunshine, and did you get into the ocean? Did you get down to the shore? Did you party down? Oh, you had the weather for it, no doubt. Wildwood, come on.

And speaking of that, let's go to Motown. Come on. Motown, baby, coming to your town.

tempting and so talented. They are the Temptations from the Motor City. And how about a little bit of this from Smokey Robinson and those Miracles? Hey, girls, it's time to do a little Wagner Walk.

Smokey, none better right there. Cruising92.com, yours truly, Lou Costello. Hanging out at the Doo-Wop Diner, yes, indeed. Oh, it's always a good time, good time. Come on in, sit down, get some of what I got, guaranteed, guaranteed. You will never go hungry at the Doo-Wop Diner. Never, ever, ever. Woo! Four tops! Motown!

baby. Yes, indeed. Mighty Contours in the Motor City right here at 92.com. Yours truly, Lou Costello, hanging out at my doo-wop diner. Yes, indeed, we are having a ball, without a doubt. On a Tuesday, I got to keep reminding myself, because yesterday was a holiday and it was all messed up. I didn't know what was going on. But hey, write this down, boys and girls. Just like the lovely Angelina just did and called for a request, write this down. Are you ready? 856-516-2863. One more time. 856-516-2863. Taking your calls like the lovely Angelina, digging the flamingos.

0: Joe C. Jones and the Pentagons right there. Yes, indeed, on this beautiful Tuesday morning as we're rolling through this. Doo-Wop Diner is wide open. It's a good day to hang out and hear the best, and the heck with the rest.
1: Folks, you're not going to believe it, but Donna Groom from the Skyliners just walked into the Doo-Wop Diner. How are you, honey?
2: Doing good.
1: Want a table?
2: Yes.
1: If you sit, I'll play the Skyliners music.
2: Oh, I'd love to.
1: Okay, you're on. Anything you want me to play?
2: Since I don't have you, of course.
1: Done deal. Thanks for coming by the diner.
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What a doll she is. An original out there in Pittsburgh.

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1: This is Johnny Maestro, and I'm helping my pal Lou Costello serve up the best sounds in town at the Doo-Wop Diner. And thanks, Lou, for keeping the sounds alive.

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That was with the Crest. That was his big hit, the first big hit. And boy, it was something else, I want to tell you. What a wonderful man. I'm blessed and honored to have not only worked with him many times on stage, but we actually developed a real nice personal friendship for all those 25 years. What else can I say? Johnny Maestro. And now we go back to Philadelphia. Lee Andrews and the Hawks on the request line.

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And you know I don't play. Now, baby, don't you throw.

That's it. And those Spaniels right there at cruising92.com. We're getting ready to wrap it up, folks. But what a great Tuesday. And once those request lines came in, I'm telling you, it never stopped. I'm on roller skates, I'm telling you. Here's one of the... here's one that was just... A lot of people called in for this. They really did. And that's my job to do this. Toby Keith.

late, great Toby Keith, and Don't Let the Old Man In. Yes, indeed. That's what my guys are doing. I send that out to Captain Ron, by the way. He's a cool dude, man. One of my dearest friends, cool dude. And self-employed. He's in the dry cleaning business. And he's out there on the highways and byways each and every day. Just a cool cat. He really is. And he's a hot rod guy. Oh, does he ever. He has a bunch of them. And as a matter of fact, when he first heard that Toby Keith song, he got into his dry cleaning truck, his van. He pulled down the visor, and he took a marker, and he wrote, "Don't let the old man in." And he looks at it every day. After all, we're not getting any younger, but we can still be hanging, brother. Hanging, I'm telling you. So, let's see. Where are we here? To do? Oh, we got to get ready to go? Yes. Let me give you that cruising92.com telephone line for request. Get a paper and a pencil. Write this down. Boy, this thing lit up today, I'm going to tell you. Well, we waited a long time for it, and we're making it happen. Thanks to each and every one of you. So here's the number. 856 is the area code. 516-2863. 856-516-2863. And I want to thank each and every one of you for being with us. We are blessed to be doing this. I know I am. Thank you so very, very much. Thank you. Thank you. Thank you. Gladys Knight, take us home. We will see you on Hump Day tomorrow. God bless. Love each and every one of you. Bye-bye.

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Make me act so funny, make me spend my money, make me feel real loose, like a long-necked goose, or like a girl. Oh, baby, that's the one I like. What's that, honey? Pick you up at 8, and don't be late. But, baby, I ain't got no money, honey.

Alice and the restaurant. But Alice's restaurant is not the name of the restaurant, that's just the name of the song. And that's why I call the song Alice's Restaurant.

Now it all started two Thanksgivings ago. It was on 2 years ago on Thanksgiving when my friend and I went up to visit Alice at the restaurant. But Alice doesn't live in the restaurant. She lives in the church nearby the restaurant in the bell tower with her husband Ray and Fatsha's a dog. And living in the bell tower like that, they got a lot of room downstairs where the pews used to be. And having all that room, seeing as how they took out all the pews, they decided that they didn't have to take out their garbage for a long time. We got up there, we found all the garbage in there, and we decided it'd be a friendly gesture for us to take the garbage down to the city dump. So we took the half a ton of garbage, put it in the back of a red VW microbus, took shovels and rakes and implements of destruction, and headed on toward the city dump. Well, we got there, and there's a big sign and a chain across the dump saying closed on Thanksgiving. And we had never heard of a dump closed on Thanksgiving before. And with tears in our eyes, we drove off into the sunset looking for another place to put the garbage. We didn't find one till we came to a side road, and off the side of the side road was another 15-foot cliff, and at the bottom of the cliff was another pile of garbage. And we decided that one big pile's better than two little piles, and rather than bring that one up, we decided to throw ours down. That's what we did. Drove back to the church, had a Thanksgiving dinner that couldn't be beat, went to sleep and didn't get up until the next morning when we got a phone call from Officer Obie. Said, "Kid, we found your name on an envelope at the bottom of a half a ton of garbage, and just wanted to know if you had any information about it." And I said, "Yes, sir, Officer Obie, cannot tell a lie. I put that envelope under that garbage." After speaking over for about 45 minutes on the telephone, we finally arrived at the truth of the matter and said that we had to go down and pick up the garbage, and also had to go down and speak to him at the police officer station. So we got in the red VW microbus with the shovels and rakes and implements of destruction, headed on toward the police officer station. Now, friends, there was only one or two things that Obie could have done at the police station, and the first was that he could have given us a medal for being so brave and honest on the telephone, which wasn't very likely, and we didn't expect it. Another thing was that he could have bawled us out and told us never to be seen driving garbage around the vicinity again, which is what we expected. But when we got to the police officer station, there was a third possibility that we hadn't even counted upon, and we was both immediately arrested, handcuffed. And I said, "Obie, I don't think I can pick up the garbage with these handcuffs on." He said, "Shut up, kid. Get in the back of the patrol car." And that's what we did. Sat in the back of the patrol car and drove to the, quote, scene of the crime, unquote. I want to tell you about the town of Stockbridge, Massachusetts, where this happened. Here they got three stop signs, two police officers and one police car. But when we got to the scene of the crime, there was five police officers and three police cars, being the biggest crime of the last 50 years. And everybody wanted to get in the newspaper story about it. And they was using up all kinds of cop equipment that they had hanging around the police officer station. They was taking plaster, tire track footprints, dog smelling prints, and they took 27 8x10 color glossy photographs with circles and arrows and a paragraph on the back of each one explaining what each one was to be used as evidence against us. Took pictures of the approach, the getaway, the northwest corner, the southwest corner, and that's not to mention the aerial photography. After the ordeal, we went back to the jail. Obie said he was gonna put us in the cell. Said, "Kid, I'm gonna put you in the cell. I want your wallet and your belt." And I said, "Obie, I can understand you wanting my wallet so I don't have any money to spend in the cell, but what do you want my belt for?" And it said, "Kid, we don't want any hangings." Said, "Obie, did you think I was gonna hang myself for littering?" Obie said he was making sure, and friends, Obie was, because he took out the toilet seat so I couldn't hit myself over the head and drown. And he took out the toilet paper so I couldn't bend the bars, roll the toilet paper out the window, slide down the roll, and have an escape. Obie was making sure, and it was about 4 or 5 hours later that Alice, remember Alice? It's a song about Alice.
Alice came by and with a few nasty words to Obie on the side, bailed us out of jail. We went back to the church, had another Thanksgiving dinner that couldn't be beat, and didn't get up until the next morning when we all had to go to court. We walked in, sat down. Obie came in with a 27 8x10 covered glossy pictures with the circles and arrows and a paragraph on the back each one. Sat down. Man came in, said, "All rise." We all stood up, and Obie stood up with the 27 8x10 covered glossy pictures. And the judge walked in, sat down with the CNI dog, and he sat down. We sat down. Obie looked at the CNI dog. And then the 27 8x10 covered glossy pictures with the circles and arrows and a paragraph on the back of each one, and looked at the CNI dog. And then the 27 8x10 covered glossy pictures with the circles and arrows and a paragraph on the back of each one, and began to cry, cause Obie came to the realization that it was a typical case of American blind justice and there was nothing he could do about it. And the judge wasn't gonna look at the 27 8x10 covered glossy pictures with the circles and arrows and a paragraph on the back of each one, explaining what each one was to be used as evidence against us. And we was fined $50 and had to pick up the garbage in the snow, but that's not what I came to tell you about. Came to talk about the draft. Got a building down New York City, it's called Whitehall Street, where you walk in and you get injected, inspected, detected, infected, neglected, and selected. I went down to get my physical examination one day, and I walked in, I sat down, got good and drunk the night before, so I looked and felt my best when I went in that morning. Cause I wanted to look like the all-American kid from New York City. Man, I wanted to feel like I wanted to be the all-American kid from New York. And I walked in, sat down, I was hung down, brung down, hung up, and all kinds of mean, nasty, ugly things. And I walked in, I sat down, they gave me a piece of paper, said, "Kid, see the psychiatrist, room 604. And I went up there, I said, "Shrink, I want to kill. I want to see blood and gore and guts and veins in my teeth. Eat dead, burnt bodies. I mean, kill. Kill, kill, kill." And I started jumping up and down, yelling, "Kill, kill." And it started jumping up and down with me, and we was both jumping up and down, yelling, "Kill, kill." And the sergeant came over, pinned the metal on me, set me down the hall, said, "You're our boy. You feel too good about it." Proceeded on down the hall, getting more injections, inspections, detections, neglections.

all kinds of mean, nasty, ugly things, and I was just having a tough time there. And they was inspecting, injecting every single part of me, and they was leaving no part untouched. Proceeded through, and I went, finally came to see the very last man. I walked in, sat down after a whole big thing there, and I walked up and said, "What do you want?" He said, "Kid, we only got one question. Have you ever been arrested?" I proceeded to tell him the story of Alice's restaurant, Massacre, with full orchestration and five-part harmony and stuff like that. And then all the phenomena stopped me right there and said, "Kid, did you ever go to court?" I proceeded to tell him the story of the 27 8x10 colored glossy pictures with the circles and arrows and a paragraph on the back of each one that stopped me right there and said, "Kid, I want you to go over and sit down on that bench that says Group W. Now, kid,

And I walked over to the bench there, and there's his group W is where they put you. If you may not be moral enough to join the army after committing your special crime, and there was all kinds of mean, nasty, ugly-looking people on the bench there. There's mother rapers, father stabbers, father rapers. Father rapers sitting right there on the bench next to me, and one, he was mean and nasty and ugly and horrible and crime-fighting guys are sitting there on the bench. And the meanest, ugliest, nastiest one, the meanest father raper of them all, was coming over to me, and he was mean and ugly and nasty and horrible and all kinds of things. And he sat down next to me and said, "Kid, what'd you get?" I said, "I didn't get nothing. I had to pay $50 and pick up the garbage." He said, "What were you arrested for, kid?" And I said, "Littering." And they all moved away from me on the bench there to carry our bone, all kinds of mean, nasty things, till I said, "And creating a nuisance." And they all came back, shook my hand, and we had a great time on the bench talking about crime, mother stabbing, father raping, all kinds of groovy things that we was talking about on the bench. And everything was fine, we were smoking cigarettes and all kinds of things, until the sergeant came over, had some paper in his hand, held it up and said, "Kids, this piece of paper's got 47 words, 37 sentences, 58 words. We want no details of crime, time, crime, and else kind of thing. Got to say, pretend to about the crime. Want to know the rest of the officer's name, and else kind of thing. You got to say, and talk for 45 minutes, and nobody understood a word that he said. But we had fun filling out the forms and playing with the pencils on the bench there. And I filled out the massacre with the four-part harmony and wrote it down there just like it was, and everything was fine. And I put down a pencil and I turned over the piece of paper, and there on the other side, in the middle of the other side, away from everything else on the other side, in parentheses, capital letters, quotated, read the following words: "Kid, you rehabilitated yourself." I went over to the sergeant and said, "Sergeant, you've got a lot of damn gall to ask me if I've rehabilitated myself. I'm sitting here on a bench. I mean, I'm sitting here on a Group W bench, 'cause you want to know if I'm moral enough to join the army, burn women, kids, houses, and villages after being a litter bug." He looked at me and said, "Kid, we don't like your kind. And we're gonna send your fingerprints off to Washington, and friends, somewhere in Washington, enshrined in some little folders, and study in black and white of my fingerprints. And the only reason I'm singing you the song now is 'cause you may know somebody in a similar situation, or you may be in a similar situation. And if you're in a situation like that, there's only one thing you can do, is walk into the shrink wherever you are. Just walk in and say, 'Shrink, you can get anything you want at Alice's restaurant,' and walk out. You know, if one person, just one person does it, they may think he's really sick and they won't take him. And if two people do it in harmony, they think they're both faggots and they won't take either of them. And if three people do it, can you imagine three people walking in, singing a bar, Alice's restaurant, and walking out? They may think it's an organization. And can you imagine 50 people a day? I said 50 people a day walking in, singing a bar, Alice's restaurant, and walking out. And friends, they may think it's a movement.
and that's what it is. The Alice's Restaurant Anti-Massacre Movement, and all you gotta do to join is to sing it the next time it comes around on the guitar with feeling. So we'll wait till it comes around on the guitar here. Sing it when it does. Here it comes.

That's horrible. One and Warren stuff, you gotta sing loud. You could put a lot. I've been singing the song now for 25 minutes. I could sing it for another 25 minutes. I'm not proud. Or tired. So we'll wait till it comes around again. And this time with four-part harmony and feeling. We're just waiting for it to come around is what we're doing.

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A blinding torrent of rain and a brilliant burst of sun. A biting, tearing pain and bubbling, sparkling fun. For every bit of hatred, there's a little bit of love. For every cloudy morning, there's a midnight moon above.

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